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1: Okay, man, are you ready to go?
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4: In the streets, it's time for traffic.

0: southbound 99 and Sarah Street off ramp. We have a traffic collision, no injuries off of Maple Avenue and East Herndon Avenue. In Porterville, we have a traffic collision off of Road 152 and Avenue 216. This has been your Central Valley Traffic Update.
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2: 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High freak with the word in a hand.

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0: 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What up, DJ Herb? Thank you guys for hanging out with me on the night show. I am out of here. I'll see you guys tomorrow at 7 p.m. I'm out. Peace.
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you have cash lying around in those empty plastic bottles and cans, bring them into Skies and they'll give you cash on the spot. Skies also takes in all sorts of scrap metal, so if it's sitting around, turn that pile into cash right now. 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
8: 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It was right after the pandemic, and I call it falling off a cliff. My son was not who he was 3 days ago. So a lot of OCD, you know, rocking back and forth. From the day our world changed, it took almost 4 years to find out that Rylan actually had Lyme disease. Rylan's resilience is what keeps me strong. He didn't deserve it. No child deserves it. You just have to pursue and pursue and keep pushing and pushing and find the right specialists and never, ever, ever give up on your child.
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1: 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It's time for traffic.
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6: Make sure to look out for delays in Visalia on Avenue 96 just east on Palm Street. Plus collisions on Avenue 144 just east on Road 80. Drive safe. I'm Karina, and that's your traffic.
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2: Confirmation. Confirmation of what you ladies have been saying for a long time.
3: Hello, ladies.
2: Exactly. Hello, ladies. Yes, you ladies have been saying this for a long time. Men think with the wrong head.
3: No.
2: And I would agree with the ladies, by the way. Yeah, men think with the wrong head. And it leads to problems for them. But now we have medical proof, Dre. I don't know why research decided to look at this. They look at everything, though. So they were comparing tissues of a man's brain versus testicles.
3: Okay.
2: So we're, you know, I don't know, we're doing it. This is science. Medical science, okay?
4: The two brains.
2: Well, there's only one brain. Wait, the other one you shouldn't be thinking with. But anyway, researchers compared proteins from 33 tissue types of a man's body. And what they found was specifically with the testes and the brain, there are 13,000 proteins in common, which is like way more than other tissues.
3: Nice.
2: So there is a direct correlation in similarity between the makeup of a man's testes and his brain. So ladies, proof, I think, that you're right, that somehow, some way, the men think with the wrong thing. You know what I'm saying?
3: I don't think it's the wrong thing. I think it's right on point.
2: Right on point.
3: So I'll get my thoughts.
2: What do you mean?
3: And look, every man has this conversation with his lower region. So what do you want to do? You want to get in there?
2: Oh, no.
3: You want to go run for it?
2: You should not be talking to that area of your body at all.
3: I know. Well, that's what she looks like. Is she sure? Okay, let's go. I'm down if you're down. You never had that conversation?
2: No.
3: All right, let's look. I'm going to close my eyes. You close yours. Let's go for it. All right, let's go. Lights off.
2: Huh. Yeah. Well, there you go. I don't know. I don't remember having a conversation.
3: Oh,
2: I don't. If I did, I don't think it sounded like that, Trey.
3: Sure.
2: Yeah.
3: Okay. And there's also the disappointment. Some guys had the disappointment conversation. What is wrong with you today? Why aren't you working? We got a job to do, buddy. I'm going to need you to step your game up. What do you mean you're sleepy?
2: Okay. Well, confirmation, ladies. Maybe men do have two heads, and they constantly think with the wrong one. They constantly think with the wrong one. Let's move on to family game night. Family game night, where, again, research, asking, polling people at their family game night, and it got into board games, and more specifically, it got into, is there a game you refuse to play anymore? And one game rose to the surface here, with 20% of people polled saying they will not play this particular game anymore, and that game is Monopoly.
3: Monopoly.
2: Done. Apparently, according to this, and then people, the follow-up question is why. Apparently, it's led to a lot of arguments. So the game has been banned.
3: Yeah.
2: A lot of arguments in Monopoly banned now.
3: I mean,
2: 20% of the people polled.
3: Any board game you play, in the beginning, everyone's excited.
2: Yeah.
3: You got a little, beverages excited. Going on, or just like adult kids. The kids are excited, so you feed off their excitement. But a Monopoly, man, after about 45 minutes, the game should conclude. But it most times doesn't. Yeah. I've actually came back the next day to finish the Monopoly game. I'm tired. Let's go. I'm done.
2: That's the exact reason why I don't play Monopoly anymore. It's just too long. I've never had an altercation over Monopoly, but it's really the length of the game. Like, it's just, it takes too long to finish.
3: It does.
2: To go all the way through.
3: You start getting like, come on, man. Well, how much is it? You get short.
2: Yeah.
3: How many properties you got?
2: Negotiations.
3: You got too many houses. Get a hotel. You just start arguing and bickering.
2: Okay. Well, I guess
3: I can
2: the
3: see
2: longer it goes, the frustration levels can rise.
3: That's when I just started talking to my lower region again. So you want to get out of here? I'm tired of playing this game,
2: too. Are you serious? All right. How about this? Art has taken a turn, people. Art has taken a turn. Proof of that is this. An Italian sculptor has sold what he describes as a invisible piece of art.
3: Invisible piece of art.
2: Now, what he did was he put up two blank kind of conjoining walls.
3: Okay.
2: And says, there's a statue in the middle. Your mind is your creator. And anyone can do that, but the fact is, he sold this idea. $18,000.
3: $18,000.
2: Yeah. Someone paid $18,000 for just the two, like, looks like, white boards that are, like, put together with nothing between them.
3: Is there a base? Is there,
2: No, there's not even, normally you see a sculpture on, like, a base. No.
3: Yeah. No base in there.
2: No, it's empty. It's just the two painted white walls, not even artwork on that, just put together and you look at it and you decide.
3: Inside there.
2: You decide what's there. $18,000.
3: Conceptual in your own mind.
2: Correct. That's where art apparently is at right now. I'm not an art dealer. I've never bid on art. I mean, obviously, I would not bid on this, though.
3: Yeah.
2: There's no way.
3: I wonder if there's someone standing in front of that, like, with their glasses, like, you know, like the earpiece, the handle with it in their mouth going, I see it.
2: I see it. Some art critic.
3: Yeah, I love
2: it. Genius.
3: I love the way he's actually taken, like, the imagery of the shoulders. No shoulders. Oh, I mean, not the shoulders, but how it drapes down and it flows. Right. Oh, my God. It's your own interpretation.
2: It's whatever you want it to be.
3: Wow.
2: There's nothing there.
3: You see waterfalls? I see waterfalls.
2: $18,000.
3: Okay. I can make that.
2: All right, so why, parents, should you know where your car keys are? That is because mom and dad went to bed and two girls, sisters, age 9 and 4, grabbed the keys and took off. Now, they didn't get very far. They crashed. They sideswiped a vehicle and then went and got hit by a big rig. Luckily, the big rig was observant, aware, and had slammed on its brakes. So this is a situation where the 9-year-old and the 4-year-old survive.
3: Wow.
2: Okay.
3: Luckily.
2: Police arrive on the scene. What in the world? Can imagine getting out and there's a 9-year-old behind the wheel.
3: Yeah.
2: What in the world? Police come out. What are you doing? Why are you behind the wheel? And they said, we wanted a beach vacation. And I quote, we wanted to, quote, take a beach vacation.
3: We're on our way.
2: We're on our way.
3: 9 and 4.
2: Mom and dad are asleep. We jumped in the car.
3: Go to the beach.
2: I mean, it is hot. It is hot. But turn on the air conditioner.
3: How did they even get out of the driveway? Were they in the garage? Did they have to lift up the garage?
2: Maybe the car was parked outside.
3: But then, was it pointed towards the street? I mean, they have to back up and then turn it and go down the street?
2: Nine.
3: Dude, so many
2: questions. The 9-year-old's driving. Put the 4-year-old in the car with her. Let's go to the beach.
3: No seatbelt on.
2: I don't know if they did.
3: Ain't nobody got no seatbelt.
2: Yeah. Wow. Lucky to be alive right here. Parents know where the car keys are. That's what the world's coming to these days.
3: No, I disagree with that.
2: Okay.
3: Yeah, parents, be better parents.
2: Oh.
3: Like, none of my kids at 9 would think about taking my keys that sit on the counter at my house. I don't put them in a drawer. I don't hide them. I come in, throw my keys on the counter. None of my kids would formulate a thought, you know, when dad and mom go to sleep, we going to take the car and go on a beach vacation. No.
2: Well,
3: I would tear that ass up, Greg.
2: I know, but
3: tear that ass
2: you just
3: up.
2: Never know when something crazy might happen.
3: No, those kids.
2: I'm just saying,
3: let me tell you what happened.
2: Okay.
3: Those kids have no fear of their parent. They have no respect of their parents' possessions. So they weren't raised properly.
2: Mom and dad don't wear chonklas, obviously.
3: Exactly.
2: Okay.
3: A child that is disciplined properly, not abusive, their mindset won't go there.
2: They know. You do that, you're okay.
3: I ain't got to come in the house and go, baby, we had the keys today. Let's stick them in. Put them under the bathtub.
2: Hey, just watch out, man. You might think you got great kids until something goes south.
3: Well, I ain't saying my kids are perfect. I'm going to say my kids, they're going to do some things.
2: They're going to do it.
3: But they never going to take the car.
2: All right, good.
0: It's the biggest party of the fall. 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

0: 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This is Jacqueline, and that's your traffic.
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3: 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The great

0: to once again lean on the listeners. We need your help. We need your advice. Dre's got it sitting right in front of him right now.
1: It's right here, baby. Right here. Let's go ahead and jump into it. We got a family situation here. Okay. Lean on the listeners.
0: Okay.
1: I must say, you guys put on a great show every morning.
0: Mm-hmm.
1: I'm a father of three. Okay. I have two girls and a boy.
0: Okay.
1: Well, he's a young man now, 17 years old. My wife and I are getting tired of his disrespectful behavior, talking back, coming and going, and doing what he feels. We confronted him one late night. Things got loud and physical. Dre, I know you're going to crack some jokes, but it is what it is. I grabbed my son and I told him to get out of my house. Next thing I remember is my wife yelling, "Baby, wake up.
0: Baby, wake up."
1: This disrespectful son of mine knocked me out cold.
0: Oh, wow.
1: Then left. I want to call the cops, press charges, but my wife is begging me not to. We are going through it as a family. Could use some advice. Thanks to all for your help. My hashtag, you got knocked the hell out, man.
0: Oh, man. I can't even joke about that. That is serious. Okay, jokes coming from Dre. This is very serious to me. Okay, to answer your first question, I would not call the police. I'd be with your wife on that. I wouldn't call the police and press charges on my son. I would not do that. But I think the relationship is over at this stage. You know, obviously, you two cannot get along as adults. So it's a wrap. Like, he's got to move out. There's consequences for your actions, right? So you knocked out dad, and now there's consequences, and you can't be here anymore. So where is the next place you're going to be? Where is that? Time to bring him back in, and you can't just kick him out and he's gone. All the stuff is still there. I mean, you can't just do that. So it's like, what's the plan of where he's going to be, and let's get him there, because this is not livable, knocking dad out. It's not. So I would not call the authorities on my son. I would not do that. I would chalk that up to a heat of the moment. He should apologize, and at least that set the tone for later down the road when we are going to get back on the same page and be a whole family again. Right now, you just can't be. Emotions are too high. Things have gone too far south. And it's time to figure out a plan B as to where he's going to live. Because this is not livable for anybody when it gets this physical to the point where and you're even thinking about calling police on your own son. So I wouldn't do it. I'm with your wife. Would not call police. But it's obvious you two cannot live together. So is there another family member, aunt, uncle, grandma, grandpa, that in the meantime, he can go be there.
1: Go knock them out?
0: I don't think he's going to knock them out. I think things over... This takes a long time to get there. This wasn't overnight. He just hit you. Like, I think things have been going south between you and your son for years, and it just built. So how do we defuse it? Let's get him to another family member and see if they'll take him in the meantime until things can settle down. That's the best advice I can give you. Okay. Call the police now. I'm arrested. I wouldn't do that.
1: I didn't think you smoked weed until this morning.
0: No,
1: first of all, you gonna call another relative after your disrespectful son knocked you out and be like, "Hey, can you take
0: it's
1: him?"
0: It's usually the case that the anger is directed to. Okay. He didn't knock mom out. Like, the anger is towards
1: mom
0: dad.
1: Mom didn't grab him.
0: He's probably not angry at aunt and uncle. He's probably not mad at.
1: Yeah, he has a tendency.
0: Grandma and grandpa.
1: I'd be like, you know what? Tell your father to call me so I can cuss him out. That's
0: okay.
1: You, Greg.
0: Well, send him to
1: knock out Tyson over my house. Okay,
0: he's
1: let me go.
0: He's not
1: going
0: to knock everybody out, Dre.
1: I think you're done right now. I think you're done.
0: You're just making stuff up.
1: Here's the deal. He's a violent young man. He's got some built-up frustrations, and he doesn't like to be told what to do, and he's disrespectful. And now you want to send him and put your troubles on someone else. Okay, first of all, I'd hang up on you if you called me as my brother talking about come get your disrespectful nephew. He just knocked me out. I'd hang up on you because, I'm not doing that. Secondly, here's the deal. Depending on the difference in age between father and son. Now, if dad is in his late 30s, maybe 40s, I got to run that fade. I need redemption. Let's run it back. Let's run it back.
0: You say I have bad advice, yes, and then you say that.
1: I'm going to run it back. Listen, first of all, you're not going to knock me out in front of my wife and then have her tap me on the face and say, "A baby, wake up." So I'm out. But he caught me. First of all, he caught me slipping. So now we're going to run that back. Father to son in the backyard. Okay. We're going to run it back. I need that fade.
0: Okay.
1: So we're going to see what's really going on. Is the young lion really bad enough to take out the old lion?
0: Okay.
1: So that's the first now.
0: You want
1: now,
0: dad getting his teeth knocked out.
1: Well, no, or vice versa. Dad could win this one.
0: Yeah, great
1: with a straight shot. Now, here's the others. Now, if dad is further along, the young dude is bigger, stronger.
0: Is 45?
1: Did I interrupt you one time? Did I interrupt you?
0: I'm trying to help you, man.
1: No, help me.
0: Go ahead.
1: Let me finish.
0: Continue on this sinking ship.
1: Okay. Now, if dad is further along, out of shape, older, brittle, I'm calling the cops. Yes, I want to file a full report. I've been assaulted by a disrespectful young man. Yes, he's my son, officer. He knocked me out in my house. I don't want him here. I need the paperwork. I want a restraining order. I need to go through all the motions. I'm going to put our stuff in the bag. He can come get it. If he's arrested, fine. I want to press charges. He ain't going to come in my house, knock me out in front of my baby. My baby is on me go to sleep. Oh, no, no. So first of all, you got two options here. You can call the police or you can run that fade. All right? Because first of all, you got knocked out, homie. Let's just keep it real. You grabbed your son with intentions to throw him out of your house. You had your chest out, and he left you night time. So take it either way. I'm going to take the phone calls. I'm interested in what the people
0: Let's
1: have to
0: that.
1: Say.
0: I'm definitely more interested.
1: I need that fade. I need that fade.
0: All right, 266-9797 is the number.
1: I got Rocky music going in the backyard. About to get it in.
0: Oh, no.
1: You ain't going to knock me out twice.
0: Okay. What do you think here? This is a bad situation. I'd hate to ask if this has even happened with your family. I mean, I hate to even go there. Maybe. You can be anonymous on the phone lines today, though. You can be anonymous with your call-in, like the person that wrote in is anonymous just hitting us up through the website. So remember, you always have that option. But how about some insight here? Even if this has never happened in your family, I mean, what would you do? What do you do?
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1: 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Only like a brother.

0: like a bone. Never gotta swing that. Just let you like a friend. Never gotta swing that. Just let you like a lover. Never gotta swing that. A dad has written in. He's had issues with his son and disciplinary problems, and then it came to a head, and they were getting into an argument, and then his son knocked him out. He tried to grab his son. He was going to, like, throw his son out, and then the son just, boom, knocked him out. His wife woke him up, and now he's upset, and he isn't sure if he should call the police on his son.
1: No, he wants to call the police. The wife doesn't want him to. Now,
0: okay. Well, that's the question.
1: I'm like, hey, run that fade back. Okay, he caught you slipping. You weren't expecting
0: him to
1: hit you.
0: You want him to fight his son again.
1: I'm like, yeah, son, meet me in the backyard. We're going to run this fade back.
0: I just think he needs to live with another family. He's 17, so maybe right out this last year, maybe another family member who he has no issue with could take him in.
1: I don't think he can knock me out twice, boy.
0: Because this is not working at home, but I wouldn't call the police.
1: I got Rocky music on.
0: Okay, Jay wants to fight him. Like, what in the world?
1: Let's go!
0: Anonymous, you can call in Anonymous anytime. What do you think? Give us some advice.
2: Hi.
1: Hey.
0: Thanks for calling.
2: We had a similar situation in my household where my 17-year-old brother got drunk, and then he tried to, like, hit my mom, and then my dad got in, and eventually they got into it, and my dad knocked out my 17-year-old brother and kicked him out of the house.
1: Mm.
2: Now, we have a 16-year-old, the baby of the house, and he's, like, the same way, disrespectful, with attitude, thinking that he could do whatever he wants, and getting in my dad's face. So at this point, my dad doesn't want to repeat the same thing of getting physical with him, but he told him he has to come up with a plan or, you know, like, and otherwise leave the house, you know, because there's no more disrespect that is going to be allowed. I think that he should definitely not call the cops, because you don't want to put a record on that kid's life and ruin his life, but definitely giving him the option of, like, either you change your ways or you leave, you know, because once they kick them out into the streets, real life kicks in, you know, and it's not like the way it's at home. Nobody's going to put up with disrespect in someone else's home, you know?
1: Where's your brother that got knocked out? How's his life now?
2: He has everything. I mean, he has everything. He's 16. The one that got knocked out, he started using drugs. And then now he's back at living home with my parents. But he went through a lot of hard stuff, you know?
1: He's not disrespectful anymore. I bet he ain't trying to fight your father. Listen, your kids,
2: yeah.
1: Your kids' life sometimes, you get to a certain age and it's on them. You know, you can only do so much. You know, I wouldn't have let him back in the house personally. But thanks for the phone call. That your dad's
0: appreciate
1: a bigger man
0: it.
1: Than I,
0: mean,
1: I am.
0: The other thing you got to realize is you're responsible for your kids till they're 18. So that's why I'm saying, yeah, kick him out. But you got to place him with a family member. I mean, you're responsible for your children.
1: That's why you call the police and you go, hey, look, I know he's underage. I want to file a report.
0: Okay.
1: And then you're going to figure it out from there.
0: Yeah, I
1: he can
0: I
1: come back in the house if he's going to be respectful. If you go the police route, then he knows if he gets out of hand again, he's going to jail or he's going to juvenile hall or whatever. You at least get that over him by putting
0: There's been a lot of mistakes made to get to this point. And we all got to, you know, parents play a role in that too. You got to own up to it sometimes. Moises out of Sanger, first-time caller, ringing the love
1: first
0: bell.
1: First time. I'm own up to running that fade in the backyard.
0: Or is it Moses? I'm sorry. I'm not sure which.
3: Yes, it is. It is Moses.
0: Moses.
1: Okay, what are you doing, Moses? Are you running that fade back, or are you going to call the police?
3: Actually, you know what? If it was me, I wouldn't run a fade again because I just got knocked out by my own son.
1: What?
3: But it all depends on the predicament, how it led to that. But one thing I probably would tell my son, that if that were to ever happen again, I'll probably kick him out.
1: Well, here's the deal.
3: He's
1: disrespectful. So he's not listening to your rules. He's actually making you look bad in your own house as a man, as a father, as a husband. You cannot have unruly people disobeying and disrespecting.
0: Moses, what were the consequences? Like, your son is still there. So what were the consequences for him knocking you out?
3: The consequences will be cutting him off on everything.
0: Will be? What do you mean will be?
3: It will be whatever he freaking needs to be done. Like, if he's still in school, he'll have to figure out his own, you know, way to do everything. Maybe if he might have a job, he's got to find his own way to work. Just to cut him off. And if he was to be talking to me like that, you know, bad, making me look bad, I would just cut him off, man. But okay. I can't send my son into jail.
1: But he's still living in your house.
0: Wait, did you say this did happen or you were joking?
3: Oh, no.
1: It didn't happen to him. It never happened to him.
3: My son's only 7 years old.
0: All right, good. All right, I got confused on that. All right,
1: yeah, if you get knocked out by your 7-year-old, I'd be like,
0: one thing I would still do is drive him to work. Because they're going to need that job. Because they at 18, they're gone. So they, I would still, even if we never talked in the car, I mean, I would get them to work. That's the one thing I wouldn't
1: do. I ain't giving them to work.
0: But Jerry from Visalia, first-time caller, what do you think?
1: What up?
4: And I wouldn't get the police involved, really, because, you know, a lot of people don't realize that once that gets to a case, it's in the DA's hands, and then your kid could be facing criminal charges if you file, a police report, you know. But I would definitely cut him off from any you know.
1: Isn't it
0: what's
1: funny?
0: Cutting him off, though? What does that mean? That's why I tried to ask Moses the same thing. What does that mean by cutting
4: him? If your kids have luxuries like, you know, video games, allowances, the normal stuff, cut him off from that.
1: Isn't it funny how...
0: No more video games would be a consequence.
1: I find it funny how we as adults, we start to look at the well-being of our children when they don't look at our well-being. Like, if your son physically, with all his might, punches you in the face... He doesn't know what the ramifications are going to be. If he pushes you in the face and you fall back and hit your head and die, he didn't care about that aspect. But now you want to go, well, I don't want to call the police.
0: I don't know if you're being accurate, though, Dre. In the write-up, it says dad grabbed his son and physically was going to throw him out of the house.
1: He has the right to do that.
0: Well, I'm just saying, dad started the physicalness. I just think sometimes we want to put all the blame on our kids, but sometimes we got to look at our own parenting. We created this as parents. You raised your child to be this disrespectful. That was your doing. You can't, blame somebody else. You have to admit to your role. If your kid got that out of control, that he's punching you, you blew some things along the way in your parenting. It's just a reality.
1: The mistake he made was, he said, get out of my house. He goes, I'm not going nowhere. If you want me to leave, put me out. He said, all right. And he grabbed him to put him out, and he got knocked out. At that point, he should have known, okay, it's about to go down. So now, you got to protect your chin at all times. I'm sucking my chin in.
0: Oh my gosh.
1: I'm going into my stance.
0: It doesn't matter if dad got knocked out or anything.
1: It does matter.
0: I mean, I'm just saying.
1: His wife was there. This has been going wrong for years.
4: For a while.
0: That's what I'm saying. Let's get him to another family member.
1: So you got
0: to
1: know.
0: Thank you, Jerry. Appreciate the call.
1: You got to know that this is an altercation. It's now this is a bar fight. You know, you about to fight somebody for real.
0: Well, and what was the plan when you grabbed him and physically threw him out of the house? What'd you think? He was going to disappear forever at 17?
1: Well,
0: dad's just acting emotionally. There was no plan. If you're going to sit your son down and go over all these bad habits that have been going on for months, you should have, when you sat down, had a plan. And here's what the consequence is. And it isn't, I grabbed you and physically throw you out of the house, and then what?
1: Hey, listen, when my mother
0: and
1: grabbed me
0: by the arm...
1: And
0: he can't even walk back in to get his clothes. I mean, there was no plan.
1: When my
0: it was
1: mother
0: pure emotion.
1: My mother grabbed me by the arm and threw me out of the house because I was being disrespectful.
0: Okay.
1: I didn't punch my mother in the face. What I did was I left the house. I went to a friend's house.
0: Okay.
1: I had time to think about it.
0: All right.
1: And then I called my mother up and I apologized. And I said, hey, I'm going to do what I'm supposed to do by listening to your rules. I had time to reflect.
0: Okay.
1: I came home. And then So I'm saying when you're physically grabbing a kid to throw him out of the house, you're basically saying, get out of here. Go think about what you want. What your plan's going to be. Come back to me when you want to be respectful.
0: Okay. Well, I just think there was a lot of bad planning here. And as a parent, yeah, it is your responsibility. And it still is your responsibility at 18. You can't just go, throw him at the house. Bye. Done. It doesn't work that way. All right. 266-9797.
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2: Now, the Greg

0: Lean on the listeners. All right, Dad writing in. Things were going bad between he and his teenage son, who's 17.
1: Son gave him the shivers.
0: He was like, and he tried to grab his son and throw him out of the house, and son just bam, boom, knocked him out. His wife was there. You know, she woke him up. He's okay, but now they don't know how to move forward. Dad wants to call the police and have his son arrested. Mom, his wife, is like, no. We can't handle it that way. He's looking for advice from you on the phone lines. 266-9797. Anonymous calling in. What's up, Anonymous? What do you think?
2: Yo. I had the same problem happen to me and my wife. Son did the same thing. You know, the world we're living in right now with social media and all these expectations of the adults, you can only do so much that's limited. So I say, if you can prevent a little bit of the problem right now by sending him to jail so future times he's not winding up on a life sentence for knocking somebody out and killing him, send his ass to jail. Send him to juvie.
1: That's what we pay for, right?
2: We don't pay for other people. We pay for our future. You know what I'm saying? So a couple minutes in a day or two, a week in jail for this little youngster, probably straighten him up a little bit. You know, that would be his little time away from the house right there. You get to see the real world for a second.
1: There's some sense to what you're making, man. I went to juvenile hall for stealing, and let me tell you, them few hours I spent in there in a cell, it resonated with me. I ain't never been to jail since. I'm an old ass man now, so it took that moment for me to realize I'm not going to jail. This taking away my freedom, it made an impact on me. But hey, appreciate the phone call.
0: All right, another anonymous caller. What do you think, Dad? You do.
3: Hello?
0: Yes, Anonymous. Thanks for calling. What do you think?
3: Hi. So I'm actually a marriage family therapist and work with adolescents who actually, we have a lot of stories like this. In my opinion, I agree with you. This stems from somewhere. It's not, the son didn't just turn like this overnight. There's tension with the family. The dynamic's off. They do need some, you know, the therapist in me is saying, hey, you guys definitely need some therapy. But sending the son to jail sometimes does not work out. It actually makes them worse. So, in my opinion, parents do have to take accountability. The child does not just develop that way on their own.
1: So, what advice are you giving?
0: What do you think about my advice? Could we place him with a family member he's not mad at? Could he go stay with grandma? Is there an aunt or uncle he could stay with to create some separation?
1: Yeah, the unruly child.
3: In my opinion, yeah, there's too much tension in the household. I don't think he needs to live with someone permanently because parents need to take accountability for their own children. But temporarily, yeah, he needs to be, you know, put with a family member. Maybe dad can say, hey, you know, this is just for a few days until we can figure out what we need to do as a family. Because sending your child somewhere else, that's only going to give the son more reason to be angry with his parents. Hey, they don't want me. Obviously, they don't. And some of our kiddos do think that way. My parents didn't want me. They sent me to my uncle. So obviously, they don't want to fix my problem.
1: Yeah, and they think that your uncle going to fix the problem. Now you go over there and he's disrespectful to him.
0: It's a tough call.
1: And then what?
0: All right. We appreciate your expertise today on the phone lines.
1: I think running the fade in the backyard, him and I squaring up.
0: I think that's beat him up.
1: And then I'll come see you for some therapy after I whoop his ass.
0: All right, thank you.
1: I'm going to whoop his ass and I'm going to come see you.
0: Dre is still like, you got to get another crack at him.
1: I'm going to whoop his ass, bro.
0: I don't understand.
1: I tell my wife, look, I wasn't ready.
0: Another anonymous call. Caller, go ahead.
4: Good morning.
0: What do you think?
1: Good morning.
0: Mm-hmm.
4: Hi. I think definitely call the cops for the police. I think anybody that's saying not to call the police is part of the problem. It's enabling behavior. So...

0: fall, it does stick out to me is that people have to understand there's consequences for their actions, and your kids need to understand that. I think there are other consequences other than the police, though. I think it's severe if you kick him out to an aunt and uncle's house and tell him that, and you ain't moving back at 8. You know, if you come back here for a little while, 18, you're out. Like, putting a kid out at 18 right now is a severe problem for that kid. Kids are not equipped with just a high school diploma to go achieve in the world right now. It's extremely difficult. Most 18-year-olds, the 90% probably listening to this show, are at home, over 90%, still living with mom and dad. So that's a severe consequence.
1: Well, you know what the consequence
0: is? That's on the table.
1: When he sees
0: you
1: me
0: just
1: put,
0: can't do that when he's 17. You're responsible for him.
1: When he sees me put my mouthpiece in the backyard.
0: You got a mouthpiece
1: now? He's like,
0: now?
1: Dad, what are you doing? These are the consequences for knocking your father out. Ding, ding. Let's go.
0: All right. Hey, appreciate all the phone calls today. Thank you for everybody who chimed in. It's difficult. I mean, that's a tough one. This is really bad, actually. So let's get more of you reacting to us on our social media, and let's see what you have to say there. So get to Q971 Radio on Facebook. Leave a comment. We're also going to have an Instagram poll up about this, about should he call the police. So check Instagram for that poll. And you'll same handle, Q971 Radio on Insta. Get on the gram and cast
1: a
0: vote.
1: I do feel for this dad. You know what? I want to take him out to eat. You know what I want to get him?
0: Oh,
1: a two-piece.
0: Not even a four-piece or six-piece nugget?
1: Two-piece. Pop, pop. That's
0: two
1: what
0: piece.
1: He's got.
0: That ain't enough.
1: That's what he's
0: that
1: used
0: ain't
1: to.
0: Enough. It's on the dollar menu.
1: Two-piece.
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0: You brought the cat out of me, the kitten out of me last week.
1: I wouldn't
0: week.
1: Even brag about that.
0: Because you got me agitated.
1: What?
0: You did. You and got what, me agitated.
1: What was
0: at that
1: the sound
0: time.
1: You made when you got agitated?
2: Meow. Meow.
1: That's agitation.
2: Meow.
1: That's
2: meow,
1: irritating
2: meow,
1: me right now.
2: Meow.
0: Plus, I got my hands out like it's a claw.
2: Meow. Meow. Meow.
0: Okay, you got wow, me agitated.
1: Wow.
0: You brought yeah, the kitten out. You I'm brought the
1: sure,
0: cat out.
1: I'm sure people be afraid of you at the club.
3: Well?
1: Yeah. You get into an altercation with okay, somebody, you be like, what?
0: Let me prove meow, it to you. Let me prove it to you right now, right here, this story. This woman right here had to call 911 after she was attacked by her own cat, people. Mm. It can happen. Mm. Apparently, there was a cat fight between two of her cats, and she tried to break it up and tried to take the culprit and pick it up and put it in another room, and that's when the cat...
1: Oh, yeah, you got to go at that point.
0: Scratched her up.
1: You got to go. You yeah, don't live here no
0: so,
1: more.
0: So I'm saying, you bring out the cat in me, this could be dangerous. She had to be taken to the hospital for treatment of multiple superficial claw marks.
1: Damn.
0: Treated at the hospital.
1: She still got that cat?
0: I hope so.
1: Yeah.
0: Just a little incident.
1: Hope not.
0: We can get around that. Yeah, I've been scratched up before.
1: I know. You've come in the studio on several occasions scratched up.
0: Right.
1: All on your arm, even on your yeah, neck.
0: That's why I say bring the kitten out of me, because kittens, they don't know any better. They will scratch the heck out of you. Because they keep their claws out all the time, and those bad boys are sharp, Dre.
1: Yeah, you can scratch living in my house.
0: You don't want to mess with a kitten. It'll scratch you up.
1: No, kitten don't want to mess with Dre.
0: Well, I don't know about that.
1: You going down to the
0: this
1: building
0: lady,
1: where the people stay.
0: She might have thought that, and now look at her. She goes to the hospital, right? So
1: yeah,
0: this is real life stuff.
1: I mean, I get it.
0: Real life.
1: She thought she was going to be able to grab her cat, and that cat just spun and do what they do to twist their body and
0: yeah,
1: contort and get to scratching. She probably did everything in her power not to drop that cat, afraid that she might hurt it, just taking scratches and blows to the body. Nope.
0: Right. Okay.
1: Not me.
0: Well,
1: not
0: yeah,
1: the
0: I'm
1: kid.
0: Just saying, that's why you don't want to bring out the kitten or the cat inside of me. That's,
1: what's your kitten
0: that's
1: sound like
0: bad,
1: again?
2: Meow, meow, meow, meow,
1: yeah,
2: meow.
1: That's
2: meow,
1: frightening right there.
2: Meow, meow.
0: Yeah.
1: Oh.
0: Exactly. Think again.
1: Nerves.
0: All right, let's move on here. We had an unfortunate incident at a senior facility, a senior center.
1: No, not this the is, old people.
0: Well, this is where the old people get together and hang out. And, you know, I think when I'm old, I would want to do that. I can go and, you know, whatever, play dominoes, play some cards. You know, you hang out at the senior center. That's a cool spot to hang out with other people. Like, I would want to do that.
1: Smell like Bengay up in there. I'm good.
0: Hey. Nah, man, that sounds like fun to me. You could do some fun stuff. Well, it went all bad when multiple seniors, the old people, had to be taken to the hospital with poison-like symptoms. Vomiting, not feeling really bad, not feeling well, taken to the hospital. So they go, wait a minute, you were all at the senior center.
1: All of you.
0: So what was going on? We were just, you know, playing bingo. Okay, well, what happened? Well, was there snacks? Anyone eating anything? Oh, yeah, well, what, we had the brownies.
1: The who?
0: Oh, who brought those? Oh, you know, Virginia. So they go to Virginia. Virginia, you brought these snacks. You brought the brownies? Yes, I did. Did you make those? Well, Well, no, I didn't. No. No, who made them? My son made them. Yeah, but he made them. They were on the counter before I went to the senior center. I just grabbed them and took them. I thought he made them for us.
1: Oh.
0: They go back. Guess what? The son, talked to him, had actually made the brownies out of 2 pounds of THC butter.
1: Damn, this... And left them out.
0: I left them out on the counter.
1: He didn't
0: put
1: them in a bag and write THC brownies. No, weed brownies. Do not eat. Not edible, Grandma.
0: Oh,
1: not for you.
0: Grandma.
1: Do not put your teeth in and chew on these. Whatever you do, no, none of that. No information.
0: Yeah, they got taken to the other old seniors, and they were all munching them down, and they didn't know what happened to them.
1: Damn,
0: that was too much for them.
1: But
0: too much.
1: The lady who brought them, she was okay.
0: I'm not sure if she was one of the people that had to be taken to the hospital.
1: She
0: that
1: probably used to eat stuff with it. Her body was probably immune to it.
0: Maybe.
1: And she's like, oh, this is another day at the office, yeah?
0: Yeah.
1: Now, these brownies are going to have you a little lightheaded. You know, I don't know what it is. There's something about them. You know?
0: Yeah.
1: That's
0: wow,
1: crazy.
0: Well, there you go.
1: I guarantee you,
0: so,
1: a couple people who was playing
0: that
1: bingo and playing cards, a couple,
0: yeah,
1: of them
0: couple of them
1: were like, we're going to get you more of them brownies anytime soon. I'm just saying. It was delicious.
0: Yeah, well, potentially, Dre. That might have been the case, potentially.
1: I've been up for 36 hours.
0: 36 hours.
1: I feel
0: hours,
1: young again. I feel like I want to run. I want to make love to somebody. Somebody! See, I know it had an effect, a
0: okay,
1: positive effect on
0: I got
1: somebody.
0: You. Somebody out there would be fiending for a little more of that action, huh?
1: Neck going down.
0: Possibly. Again. All right, here we go. The latest bizarre story of things inside your body.
1: Oh, in your body.
0: Now, that's not even, that don't even sound right. Things inside your body, right? I don't want none of that.
1: Well, that's different spin.
0: But I will go to the recent episode of the Discovery Channel's This Came Out of Me, where a man had a full-size bug that was living inside his ear.
1: Damn.
0: Yeah.
1: You know him at all.
0: They put him, laid him down on the table, and got the doctors involved, and they pulled out something with wings. They believe it was moth-like. Like the Mothman or something like that. Living inside his ear. They say the bug was living right on his eardrum. And he was complaining about difficulty hearing. And they went in. Well, what's wrong? Wait, whoa. That's something. Hold on. Let's lay you down here. And the bug, or moth or whatever it was with wings, was still alive. Still alive when they pulled it out. It was living in there.
1: Now, did they open a window and let it fly away?
0: That part I don't know. I don't know if they squished it. Or they let it fly away.
1: I would have stomped it all up in my ear. Because you know he was walking around going, who is walking in the house?
0: Yeah.
1: Somebody is running around in this house. I hear you.
0: And kids think about like the little squeaky in your ear all the time,
1: yeah.
0: Man. Like you feel like something's in there and you can't quite get it.
1: What is that noise? What is that coming?
0: It's in my ear. It's alive.
1: Baby.
0: It is a critter with wings that is living off of your earwax, apparently. Ew.
1: Maybe it crawled in there when it was smaller and then grew.
0: Yeah.
1: What is it eating in there?
0: I didn't know earwax was edible. I've never tried that.
1: Yeah. Is it
0: maybe.
1: There's nutrient in it?
0: Nutritional value in that.
1: Maybe so. It was growing like on steroids.
0: Living on your...
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4: 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It's time for

0: Here we go. We have a theme here. Theme. It's getting locked up and then getting out. A couple stories to prove that. We'll start with this one. There was a prison break, and this is something like out of Chapo Guzman status.
1: Mm.
0: They burrowed their way out. They said with sharpened toothbrushes and other tools, maybe a spoon or a knife they stole, I don't know, burrowed out, Dre.
1: Burrowed out
0: like a groundhog.
1: Wow. With very limited tools.
0: Exactly. Amazing. Tunneled out and escaped. They were only out a short time, though, before they were reapprehended. So it's an amazing getaway. You dug a tunnel and got out.
1: Yeah.
0: That's amazing in the first place. But they were apprehended just hours later at a local IHOP.
1: Mm.
0: So they went to... They got out. The plan was, we need some IHOP. Gotta have those international pancakes.
1: Yeah, I'm so hungry. I've been craving this since I got locked up.
0: So they must have been in there digging, like, but we're gonna get them pancakes. Now, you'd think maybe one or two days a month they would serve pancakes up in there.
1: I mean, they're not the same, probably.
0: That's easy to make.
1: Look at these pancakes. They even got a little bubble marks on the top. This is ridiculous.
0: Wow.
1: I like bubble marks on my pancake. Where the bubble marks at?
0: Yeah, they found a design weakness, they say, in the prison. They took advantage of that. Went through their cell wall, got outside, burrowed through.
1: Mm.
0: Scaled a containment wall and got to IHOP, ladies and gents.
1: Man.
0: Where they were reapprehended. Yeah, someone spotted them. Well, they're dirty, and they still got a jumpsuit on.
1: This is the problem I have with these criminals.
0: And it was 4 a.m. You know, maybe it was the only place open.
1: Again, this is the problem I have. You are planning an escape. It took time for this to happen.
0: Oh, they were... That's kind of genius,
1: actually. Yeah. So that part, they were very smart.
0: Right.
1: Now you have to contact your outside people.
0: Mm-hmm.
1: Hey, this is when we're leaving.
0: Right.
1: This is where we're going to be at.
0: Okay. Have the minivan ready.
1: And have some pancakes in that bad boy so we can eat on the go.
0: Ah.
1: You know, I'm putting my order in now. I want some pancakes. I want some French toast.
0: I want the Tutti Frutti.
1: I want some whipped cream. I want some strawberries on that bad boy. You get it all excited. Okay. So now they order that.
0: You're eating that in the minivan backseat.
1: You're in the van. You lay down. You're gone.
0: That's how Dre would have done it. But you might not have been able to figure out the design flaw in the prison. So they had some kind of... They were smart. They weren't all the way smart.
1: Smart and stupid at the same time. Smart, stupid.
0: All right, here's one for you, Dre. Here's one for you. The feds have uncovered a scheme of smuggling drugs into prison. Because I've wondered about that. Like, how do they get them in? And I've heard sometimes, like, visitors try and sneak them through.
1: Yeah,
0: things like that. But, you know, how do the drugs get into the prison system? Well, they've uncovered a scheme here that they're now hip to. Apparently, what was going on was people were ingesting drugs, then getting arrested. So they knew they'd go to the lockdown where then they would, I guess, let those drugs come out.
1: Pass them through.
0: They're already in the system. Well, they're in their system and they're in the prison system.
1: So now, once they dispose of them, they then grab them.
0: Then you hand them to somebody in the next cell over.
1: Wipe them off or something. Run some water on them bad boys. I don't want drugs that much.
0: Yes.
1: That's incredible.
0: So they've done a sting and they found they put up surveillance or whatever. 13 individuals have already been arrested in this sting.
1: Now you going to jail for real?
0: Yeah.
1: That's an extra charge.
0: You were probably doing something. You knew that, you know, they're going to lock you up for 48 hours till you see the judge. You know.
1: Yeah.
0: But you got in there.
1: Now you're smuggling drugs into a prison or jail. Yeah.
0: And now that's a huge charge.
1: Yeah.
0: Now you're locked up for a long time now.
1: You might have been there on a misdemeanor that you know, warranted.
0: You would do something small to just know you'd get out quick.
1: Yeah.
0: Small bail. Yeah, busted. Well, that's what they were doing.
1: Mm.
0: So they ingested, get locked, intentionally do something that gets them locked up. Maybe they already had warrants and then they just turned themselves in. Or
1: maybe that's it.
0: You know,
1: serve time. I'll just do the time, judge. You know,
0: give me the 5 days. Give me the 10 days.
1: Yeah, in lieu of payment.
0: When you know you're going in, boom, swallow it all, and then it comes right out, and you've muled it in there.
1: Who is the dude pacing back and forth, waiting for the drugs to come out?
0: I think you are.
1: You almost ready, player?
0: I am. Now. I'm nervous a balloon don't blow up inside.
1: Yeah, give me them. Come on, get them out of you now. Come on now. You've been in here 2 hours. Come on now. Pass it through. I'm ready.
0: Yeah.
1: That's so nasty.
0: That is crazy. Here's another one. Yep. Fresno man making nationwide headlines. Thank you, Keith Chastain. who was just booked for the 10th time in 1 month into the Fresno County Jail. 10 times in 1 month.
1: Right here in our own right back here. Of the woods.
0: The most recent was Tuesday evening this week in Clovis, where he was driving a stolen truck, people, and arrested again for the 10th time. How does this dude keep getting out? What is wrong here? What is wrong with the system right now?
1: Well, whose people is this, Greg?
0: It's my people.
1: Yeah, that's part of the problem right there. I don't see any brothers getting arrested 10 times and getting walking around on the streets.
0: It's a racial thing.
1: It's going to come into play.
0: Okay.
1: Because now they're going to start looking at some people who face similar charges of a different ethnic background, and they're going to look at how many times did they get out as opposed to this guy. It's going to come into play.
0: Okay, we'll see.
1: That is unnormal. That's not a normal situation.
0: Get this. He's facing, of this 1 month, people, 18 felonies, 15 misdemeanors. Going from stealing cars, DUI, vandalism, fraud, possession of controlled substances, and more. What in the world?
1: Well, I'm glad this happened because then it actually will shed a light on our system, too, how these people are getting released
0: over and over again. What is going on? This is a problem here. With the system that needs to be addressed.
1: How you gonna steal my car, go to jail, and get out of jail before I get a new car? How is that even possible?
0: Well, it's like crimes involving property right now aren't getting taken serious. And you see that's why this is going on. Like, if you hurt somebody, I don't see that on his resume here. But if it's like property damage or they're just slap on the wrist. It's ridiculous.
1: But it's probably got a drug thing tied to it as well. He's probably on drugs.
0: Well, part of that was one of those controlled substances.
1: Yeah. So, I mean, come on.
0: It's a mess, man.
1: This is a mess.
0: That's what I know they didn't for
1: Maybe
0: this
1: he's
0: morning.
1: Going in and he's a drug mule. Maybe he's smuggling drugs.
0: Maybe he's
1: a head.
0: That's why he keeps going in.
1: He's the mule.
0: That's what he is.
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2: 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It's time for traffic.
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6: 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In Fresno, we have a collision on the South Route 180 towards the northbound 41, and a collision on Jensen and Van Ness Avenue, as well as on Jensen at McCall. Drive safe. 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
2: Sorry? No. Hey, I've been

0: all my life. This starts tragic, ladies and gents. Zoo worker hospitalized. And when I hear that, I immediately think, oh no, not a lion, a tiger, a bear, a venomous snake. Now, these are all horror things that are running through my head right now. But I continue to read the headline. Zoo worker hospitalized after camel bites his head. A camel, ladies and gentlemen. Yeah, but this is serious too. The camel bit his head and drug him 15 feet.
1: Whoa, hey.
0: Apparently camel? The zoo worker was like, I guess he had like the, you know, the reins like you'd have on a horse. And was leading the camel where it was supposed to go. And then the camel said, I'm done with this. I'm done with this. Grabbed him by the head. And a camel must have a big mouth. You fit your head in there.
1: They're pretty big creatures, by the way.
0: Yeah?
1: I think the camel had enough. The man was taunting the camel, probably, and was smoking a camel cigarette. He took the pencil.
0: Is that what he was doing?
1: Yeah.
0: That
1: put a hump in your back and drag your man.
0: Oh, man. That might have been it right there.
1: Well, so, is it okay?
0: Man's going to be okay. Non-life-threatening injuries. He's okay.
1: But his hair stank because it was inside a camel's mouth.
0: That might be true.
1: I rode a camel when I was in Egypt, performing for the troops. We went to the pyramids, and they had it out there.
0: Okay.
1: It's like going to an amusement park. Everything's just turnstiles. You can do things. I said, hey, how much to ride the camel? You pay?
0: Yeah.
1: They get down low on the ground, and you get on them. Then they stand up.
0: Oh, okay.
1: But you are pretty high up. And
0: it's a big animal.
1: Yeah, they're huge.
0: Did you put your head in the camel's mouth?
1: I did not.
0: You did not.
1: I refuse to get that close.
0: I'd like to try that. I haven't been to Egypt, but if I make it over there, I would like to ride a camel.
1: You ride up tall, man.
0: That sounds fun.
1: It's
0: all right, cool.
1: Scary, but I enjoy it.
0: All right, another story involving animals here as a bull loose on the freeway.
1: What?
0: Wreaking havoc on traffic. You can only imagine a bull getting out there. Because you don't want to hit a bull. That'll jack your car. You could kill you. If the bull, came through the windshield, you're dead.
1: Oh, forget about it.
0: So you can't even think about that. So bull wreaking havoc. So authorities don't know what to do. Law enforcement, you can't start shooting out there. There's cars out there and stuff. So how are you going to get the bull off the freeway? Ladies and gentlemen, they brought in cowboys and herding dogs. Ring the love bell. Cowboys and herding dogs were brought in and actually were able to corral the bull and get it off the freeway. So there you go.
1: Wow.
0: Cowboys and their herding dogs.
1: It probably took a minute. They had to find a cowboy, call him, get him down there.
0: Right.
1: Cowboy, come on down. Put my boots on. I'll be right there. Get the rope.
0: Yeah, and bring the dogs. And they herded him up.
1: Traffic must have been crazy. You know,
0: crazy.
1: What the kind of bull crap?
0: I'm sure they were saying
1: it's a bunch of bull.
0: And it is a bunch of bull. They were right in this particular case.
1: Well, hey.
0: So shots out to the cowboys and their herding dogs for getting the bull off the freeway. Excellent job.
1: Good job.
0: When a woman running late for her flight didn't stop her from running down unauthorized to gain entry onto the plane. Who does that?
1: Just ran on out there, huh?
0: Yeah, ran right on out there. Yeah.
1: It's just, I'm laughing.
0: Ran past the checkpoints, didn't show nobody a ticket, just ran down.
1: It sounds like my people. My brother ran out on a tarmac before.
0: Same ran thing. Out.
1: Got late. Plane was already boarded.
0: Plane's boarded. I'm late.
1: He opened up the door. He ran down the stairway out onto the tarmac.
0: So it's one of those where they don't have the jetway. You walk down.
1: You walk out.
0: Certain flights out of Fresno, you still walk out on the the asphalt. Yeah.
1: You walk out and they have this big stair ladder.
0: Right, and you go up the plane. Yeah.
1: Well, that had been moved to the side.
0: That's already gone.
1: That moved out the way. Ran out and he just put his hands and started waving.
0: He started waving his hands.
1: I'm here
0: on the tarmac.
1: I'm here,
0: trying to get the pilot's attention.
1: Yeah,
0: the door's closed.
1: Roll the stair thing back over there.
0: Oh yeah, they're gonna do that.
1: And open up the door, and let me in.
0: Security?
1: Yeah, security came and escorted my brother off the premises. He didn't get arrested.
0: Okay, that's good.
1: He was told to you got to leave.
0: You know someone's trying to stop him? Hey, no. He just ran out there.
1: Ran right in there, dude. He was harmless but stupid.
0: Okay.
1: That's what that was.
0: There you have it. A family went into a restaurant and dined. They did not want to pay for the meal.
1: Oh, it's
0: now,
1: expensive. We talked about that earlier.
0: We did. Back in the day, it was dine and dash, which is terrible. You got waiters and waitresses oftentimes. They got to cover the bill for that, so that's all bad.
1: Yeah, man.
0: Dine and dash. But nope. That wasn't good enough for them. The family actually pulled guns out and robbed the place. Yeah, pulled out their Glocks and robbed the restaurant.
1: Watching too many Pulp Fiction episodes.
0: Yeah, but they've been like dining the whole time. Everyone's got a clear view of who they are.
1: Laughing and enjoying the meal.
0: Yeah, you didn't go in masked up or anything like that. We all see who you are.
1: Kudos to the chef. What a great meal. I'm open up the register, please.
0: Yeah, they were caught. And that, to me, that seems very predictable.
1: The whole family.
0: Because anybody in the restaurant, too, could call, like, just silently call 911.
1: Yeah. Like,
0: that just seemed bad all around. And who takes the family out if you're going to rob the place? Wow. Just that could be one person.
1: We don't know whose people this is, dude.
0: That was a horrible plan.
1: That was crazy. Okay, was the food good? No, you didn't like it? Well, let's rob them. Let's just rob them.
0: One way to do it.
1: That's unfortunate.
0: Not recommended. That's why they've made the Oh No They Didn't segment of this show.
1: I have never purposely dined in Dash.
0: Okay,
1: never
0: good.
1: Have purposely.
0: Good.
1: I didn't set out to do it, but I did have a friend take me out to dinner on my birthday.
0: Yeah.
1: 17 years old, turned 17. He took me out.
0: Oh, said, nice of him.
1: Get whatever you want, Trey. Yeah. And then as I was eating, I happened to glance out the window and I see him sprinting full speed.
0: No
1: wonder why he ate his food so fast. He goes, I'll be back. So I had no money.
0: So then you did the same thing.
1: Purposely, I've never done it.
0: Gotcha.
1: And I feel like, you know, since then, I've tipped enough.
0: You've made up for it.
1: I've tried to make up for it.
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1: By tipping
0: for others.
1: Generously.
0: Okay, good.
1: Moving
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6: Here's a look at your weather. It is currently 75 degrees in Parlier with a high of 106 and Selma 76, Reedley 70. The weather report.
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tus boletos ya en Ticket.

0: first I'm going to get to an extremely scary situation. I think at some point you may have had this revelation. This just happened to me like last week.
1: Okay.
0: I was talking to my wife. She heard a weird noise, and then she thought maybe there's someone in our attic. Hmm. Like, I think it's coming from up there. Is there any chance someone's in our attic? And I guess maybe there's just too many horror movies out there that plant this seed in people's heads. But it popped into her mind. And I was like, let me do my due diligence. And I found out what was causing the noise, and it was not that.
1: Okay.
0: And I solved the problem. But in this particular case right here, this particular case, that's exactly what went down, ladies and gentlemen, as we had people living somewhere, and it wasn't they heard a noise. They smelt smoke, like cigarette smoke. And they're like, where's that cigarette smoke
1: coming
0: from?
1: They might have accused their partner. I think you've been smoking again. No, I haven't. Yes, you have. I smell it everywhere.
0: Or like a kid that you told not to smoke.
1: Yeah, teenager.
0: And a teenager. Yeah. All of a sudden, you think they're smoking. You give them a hard time. No, it turns out it was a man living in their attic. So here we go. A man was living in their attic, and the way they caught him was the cigarettes he was smoking. Mm. He might have got away with it. They didn't hear him, Dre.
1: No.
0: They smelt the cigarette smoke. Wow. It turns out we don't know exactly how long he was living in the attic, but apparently he had stolen, when they really looked into it, he had stolen $3,000 in cash.
1: That one should have moved out right there.
0: Yeah. Stole a credit card. I don't know if he'd used it yet.
1: Mm.
0: Plane ticket he grabbed. If it doesn't have your name on it, I don't know what he was going to do with that. But and a passport, which is scary. If someone grabs your passport, that's something you don't want to lose.
1: Mm-mm.
0: Wow. So police were called. They went up and got him out of the attic. Arrested.
1: Found dude up in there.
0: Now, here's part
1: smoking
0: of the explanation.
1: A cigarette.
0: Yeah, well, it wasn't just that. He had meth and fentanyl pills.
1: Oh, but damn.
0: Damn.
1: That explains it.
0: But they got him smoking a cigarette.
1: Oh.
0: That's how they discovered a man living in your attic. This is like real-life horror film, right?
1: He might have been smoking. Well, meth, you need a cigarette afterwards. I don't know. That's what I've heard.
0: Meth, you need a cigarette.
1: Yeah, I gotta have it.
0: When did you hear that?
1: It's meth and sex. Those are two times you need to have it.
0: I didn't know that.
1: That being said, wow. It's a good thing they caught him because he could have got real high one night and maybe did some unthinkables. You know, he came down there and wreaked havoc on that family.
0: Yeah. Hmm. All right, how about this one?
1: Check my attic.
0: Man,
1: right,
0: this is this FedEx next day heir to hell?
1: Hmm.
0: A man was arrested walking into a church and getting drunk on the altar wine.
1: Wait a minute.
0: Yeah, so it wasn't like in the middle of the services. He just kind of wandered in there. A lot of times churches, have their doors open.
1: Yeah.
0: You want to go in and pray. It doesn't have to be service. You can go in there and do that. You know, light a candle. There's different ways to remember a loved one. Anyway, he went right in and somehow found the altar wine and started guzzling it down.
1: Oh, no.
0: Yeah, he also threw on the choir robe, red and white. So I got the choir robe. I guess was he trying to look official at that point?
1: No, yeah, blend in.
0: Yeah, a church employee saw him drinking the wine with the choir robe on. He then explained he had been given permission to do this.
1: Wow.
0: And walked out. Yeah, he was later arrested.
1: Well, they got him. Wow. I mean,
0: is he walking around with the choir robe on?
1: Yes.
0: That's an easy arrest.
1: He did not take that off. As far as he knows, he's in the group now. I'm surprised he'd go up in the choir stand. I sing soprano.
0: Yes. Unbelievable. Yeah, there's got to be a better way to get your wine than stealing it from the church, I would think. That's not.
1: And my church don't even use wine. It's more of like a grape juice
0: situation. Yeah. I've been to churches where they do that.
1: It's the real wine, huh? Man,
0: yeah.
1: Well, that
0: church. Well, it goes both ways. There's some with the wine. There's some with the, with
1: now,
0: the grape juice.
1: Is it inappropriate if I go, can I get two more?
0: Can I get two more shots?
1: They're real little. Hey, two over here, please.
0: Hmm.
1: And slide them a 10.
0: Well, they go around. They collect the money from you anyway. So
1: how many three of these bad boys? They're kind of tiny.
0: You give an
1: Here's
0: offer.
1: A little something for you right there. Go ahead on now.
0: Okay. Let's move on here. How about this one? A judge. Oh, my goodness. That is a high-paying job. Turns out was moonlighting as a porn star on OnlyFans.
1: Come on, judge. Here comes the judge.
0: Wow. Gregory Locke.
1: Another Greg.
0: Charged fans $12 a month on the platform.
1: Wow.
0: And he produced more than 100 posts.
1: Was he getting the $12? They were paying?
0: Yeah, I guess some people were paying the $12.
1: How many follows did he have? I'm trying to do the math.
0: Yeah, see, it also turns out he maintained another X-rated account on a different site where he charged $10 a month.
1: Wow.
0: Yeah, his description on OnlyFans, white-collar professional by day, very unprofessional by night.
1: Mm.
0: Always amateur, always raw, always slutty. Whoa, Gregory Locke.
1: I wonder if he wasn't wearing anything underneath that robe. Give him a little peekaboo shot.
0: Ah, maybe.
1: Come on, Judge.
0: Yeah, his account contained dozens of images and videos featuring hardcore stuff. Wow.
1: He could have been compromised had they not caught him, because they get into the wrong hands. They can they can actually, you know, persuade his decision making. Hey, we got these photos. We're going to release them unless you let our man get out. You know what I'm saying? That's plausible. I'm not saying it didn't happen, but it's a possibility. I'll expose you.
0: Yeah. I don't even want to get into the details of what he was doing, Dre, but it's some hardcore stuff.
1: Yeah, I bet it is.
0: Yeah, he was then fired for unprofessional behavior. Mm. So Gregory Locke, no longer a judge. That's a high-paying gig, man. You got to, you know.
1: What if he was tenured on top of that, you know?
0: Wow.
1: It's unbelievable. Dude, people will throw it all away. Now he's got to go into OnlyFans. That's all he's got now.
0: That's it.
1: He got to throw all. He needs to do something with the Peekaboo Road. The Peekaboo Road show.
0: Peekaboo Road. Now he can go for it. He's not. He got fired. Now he can just be full judge mode. Now, yeah. Crazy.
1: Just peek behind what's on the curtain. That's what we're going to call it.
0: Back to another wine story. A former employee of a shipping company was caught stealing $10,000 worth of wine up in Napa.
1: Yikes.
0: Wow.
1: That's a lot of wine.
0: Put a stop to your wine testing, Dre. $10,000 worth?
1: Ooh, they're going to, that's a delay right there. Yeah, if it's a brand I like, especially.
0: Suspect identified as Jose Martinez claimed he was holding on to $10,000 worth of wine as a way to get his final paycheck. I can see why they let you go, homie. I can see why you were let go. That type of decision making right there.
1: Yeah, I mean, you're trying to use leverage to get what, you know, is rightfully yours, but do you steal something to get...
0: No.
1: Yeah,
0: no, that's not the way to get your final check.
1: I'm sure he's been arrested.
0: Sure that was on the way. Yeah, he has been arrested in the van with the $10,000 worth of wine has been returned. Ladies, you thought your ex or your baby daddy was crazy. Think again. A man is facing years in prison after calling his ex-girlfriend 800 times in 2 days.
1: Wow.
0: You got to quit your job. You can't get much hours sleep.
1: Mm.
0: Are you leaving voicemail messages? What would that be like?
1: What? You have no life other than this. Yeah. This is your life.
0: What do you say?
1: Harassing.
0: When you call that many times.
1: Well, I think it starts off like, hey, I'm sad about today. Call me back. Hey, I don't know if you got my last message. I just don't want to hear your voice. Call me back. Hey, are you avoiding me?
0: The tone changed.
1: Either you call me back right now. I'm on my way over there. Then it's like, hey, I didn't mean to yell the last call. I just want... It's this full circle going over and over.
0: Oh,
1: and it's just... It starts off calm, escalates, goes back calm, escalates. It's just... Yeah, you got to report people like that. And they're cracking down on
0: it. Oh, big time. Because 815 calls. There was also the text messaging and going after him on social media as well.
1: Mm.
0: But this is serious now. He's been charged with cyber stalking, and they are trying to make examples out of people. If convicted, he faces up to 5 years in prison.
1: Yikes.
0: Yeah, so they're taking this thing very serious.
1: And it should send a message to the people out there who, I mean, come on. I think, but they also got to let us know. Give us some guidelines. What is, because I know people have owed me money, quite a bit of money, and I may have called them a dozen times.
0: Well, if it's your ex, I think you just got to let it go.
1: Yeah.
0: But chalk that up to a write that off.
1: But I understand it's not always about ex, it's about excessive calling. Well, what's that number? Like, am I 12 times?
0: 800's excessive. That's excessive. 12, so maybe 12. What do we put the limit at? 12 in one day, though? That seems excessive, too.
1: 12. Yeah, but if somebody owes you $500, I mean, you may want to call them.
0: How about four times in one day? How about that?
1: Saying, let me know the number. I'm going to call. I'm going to go all the way up to that number to what I am allowed to do to get my $500 back.
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1: Where you at?
0: At the house with it, watching Santa.
1: Who you with?
0: On the couch with my favorite Santa. I was about to, but you convinced us. Should I decorate her walls or log off to Pinterest? 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

0: And that is Young Money, right? Young Miami, excuse me. This is your boy Dre. We got Ralph Edwards in studio coming up next. Let's get into some new music right here on Q97.1.
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0: Q97.1, welcome to the program. Joining me in studio again. Hopefully he's definitely ready this time. We got my man Ralph Albers. What's up, Big Ralph?
1: What's going on, y'all? How we doing?
0: We're doing great, man. And, you know, before I was interrupted by technology, we were getting into your career, man, how it's just taking off, being on The Voice, doing extremely well, getting all the way to the finals, right there on the cusp of things. Came up a little short, but, man, you haven't stopped moving since then. And that's why I applaud you, Ralph, because a lot of people, they get to the pinnacle of success, and then something doesn't go their way. They go into this funk. They start complaining. Not you, man. You came in positive. You said, hey, I'm going to be working on some new music. You also had new projects jumping off. You got a new studio here right in town. Let's talk about the studio, man.
1: Oh, yeah. We got Vibe Check Studios, man. A dream came true, and I was able to open up my own business.
0: Now, that's what I'm talking about. Now, you have taken your what you know, which is singing and recording and being in the studio and learning from people like Snoop Dogg and others who are now have taken you under their wing and work with you on some things. How has your knowledge about that part of the industry grown over the last year?
1: Man, I've just been a sponge, to be honest. I've been trying to learn from any and everybody that wants to teach me. I mean, hey, you've even put me up on game that I've learned, and I've already learned from that and kept going. So I continue to be a sponge. I continue to learn and want to keep learning.
0: One thing I told you early on, and I see you've taken heed to it. I said, whatever platform that you have, it is an opportunity to make money. Use your platforms. Some people just get on a platform and they're making money off that platform. That's a given. Okay, you're doing something. Say radio. I'm on radio. I'm on Q97.1, and I'm being paid to be on this show. And then some people are content with that. But there are other things you can do that you could utilize that platform in the popularity or the fame that comes with that, and you can branch off and do other things. People who sit and be content are the ones who get left behind. And you now doing the studio, you know, bringing in other artists, young artists, people who want to learn the business, you know, surrounding yourself about people, all while you're learning the business.
1: Oh, yeah.
0: You know what I'm saying?
1: But
0: you've put yourself in position to acquire those things. You know, you've made a little bit of money. You know, you've taken the money that you made. You've reinvested back in yourself, your family, your fiance, you know, and all the things that's going to come with that later in life, you know, when all the kids start running around the Ralph Edwards household, you know, all those good things, man. You've already built a foundation that you can pull from even as you continue to nurture and grow your career.
1: Oh, yeah, man. I've been working. I've been working. We opened up the studio and I released a song on the same day.
0: Wow.
1: And I maybe had 2-3 hours of sleep that night before the grand opening. And then, you know, I don't think I've slept since, but it's a good thing. Yeah, it's a good grind.
0: What is sleep, man? Yeah. Really? What is that all about? You know, it's not that. It's overrated if you ask me.
1: Definitely.
0: And we want to definitely get into that song. It's a new song you got. It's on all platforms right now, doing some big thing. It's called Time. What I'm going to do, I'm going to take a quick break. And when we come back, we're going to world premiere Ralph Edwards' song on radio. I mean, it's on all platforms, but it hasn't hit the airways yet. And I want to thank you, Ralph, for coming in, because this is a very special. I'm trying not to cry, man. I'm trying not to cry because I've gone full circle with you. I mean, from the time you auditioned, we were at the fair and you just came up a little contest we were having looking for the next big thing. And you came up there and Greg, after I said this is the winner, Greg told me no and they didn't let you win. I was so upset with that. Okay, that's not how I went. But you took that moment where, you know, it was defeat, you know, it was a moment where, you know, you had to look at that. Hey, it's not a failure. I never look at life as a failure.
1: Never.
0: It was that day someone was a little bit better and someone got the nod for whatever reasons. Maybe they weren't even better. Maybe they just got it because of a particular song choice. Who knows?
1: You know, girl or a pregnant woman, whatever.
0: Yeah, little babies, they come up there, you know, they put on your heartstring. But what you did was you took that experience and then you applied it to The Voice and it just helped you grow. And now you got your own music and your own song. And we're going to actually play that. And that's coming up next. So hang out for a little bit. You guys are listening right now. New music from Ralph Edwards coming up on your radio airways. A premiere on Q97.1. We haven't done this in a long time, man. I'm excited. I might cry. Keep it locked. It's Q97.
1: Yes. Yeah.

0: 97.1. I'm back in the studio. Special guest in the building, Ralph Edwards. What's going on, Ralph?
1: Oh, man, what's going on, y'all? What's
0: brother,
1: going on?
0: You know, it's you right now. It's you. And as promised, we talked about this. Your career is continually just growing. You're going in different angles. You're doing different things. And I'm so excited for you. But you haven't lost your way with the purpose. You know, that purpose, man, is to be a recording artist, to put songs out there, to make people feel something, you know, to go out and play these big concerts, these big arenas. I was just talking yesterday when before Greg got sick and was missed today. It's like Jelly Roll, you know, guys like that, like you, powerful voices, you know, and you're a good looking man. Jelly Roll is not. Okay, let's go ahead and put that out there. He is not, but he is super talented. And I'm sure people told him, it was like, Post Malone, another guy. I'm sure people was like, man, I don't know, bro. You don't really have to look. And they got tats on their face and all kinds of stuff. But you know what? That did not stop them at all. These guys continually are doing what they got to do to make it. And I'm so happy for them, man. So, you know, before I get into that, I almost played the song right there, man. I almost dropped it.
1: Yeah, you hear it. I can hear it.
0: You hear it in the background? I'm going to play a song that you got. This is on all platforms right now. But we're going to make our radio debut. I got to know how you're feeling right now, man, knowing that the song that you've been working on, you're here in the valley, you live here, you know, you grew up here, and now to hear your song on the radio for the first time and others can hear it, what's going on? How you feeling, man?
1: Man, I'm just excited. I'm happy, I'm humbled, and you know, I'm ready. I'm ready to get this stuff going, man, and just be ready for more drops, because this is just the first one. This is only the beginning, and I'm going to say it like this: all things happen in time.
0: Now, real quick, let us know what inspired this song. Tell people the name of the song and what does it do for you when you sing it.
1: So this song is called Time. It was written and produced by my boy Gina Bella. And you know, he had this song and he was like, man, it's perfect for your story. So he was like, I really want to give it to you. And so I took it and we worked on it together. It was mixed and mastered by Tom Genius, and yeah, man, we're out here playing this thing, and it's some of the lyrics are, all things happen in time. Okay. Is it such a crime to slow down? And a lot of people don't understand what that means, but you know, you got to slow down sometimes to smell the roses and live in the moment versus, you know, you honking at somebody every day trying to get to work.
0: Mm.
1: Slow down a little bit and stop and smell the roses and see what's going on in life.
0: Get in a slow lane. Stop speeding all the time.
1: Life is too short, man.
0: I'm talking to myself right now.
1: Right.
0: Get over that slow lane, Dre. Take it in a little bit. All right, without further ado, this is Ralph Edwards. He's our own Central Valley, and now he's doing some big things. And I love this song, man. You played it for me earlier. I got to tell you, I got a little emotional, man, because I knew you win. I knew you was walking around the fair with no money, eating a corn dog.
1: That's right.
0: By yourself, man. And here you are now. Just off the doing big things. And ladies and gentlemen, Ralph Edwards, Time, Q971 premiere.

0: That's what I'm talking about, ladies and gentlemen. Oh, Ralph Edwards, "Time." Oh, that was that's a great song, man.
1: Thank you so much, man. That was crazy. I'm so happy that happened.
0: Dude, I'm first telling time on the radio. You, and the message is so powerful. We are going through life so fast that we're not taking time to slow down. And time is undefeated. It's going to continue to move with or without us, you know, right, whether we're here or not. So you have to take in those moments, you know. And you just, like, sometimes I'll sit in my backyard and I'll just stand there with my hands out just thanking God. I'm just taking a moment, just mm-hmm. a moment of just slowing it down. I'm not worrying about nothing. It's all stuff kind of happening around me. It's a lot moving parts right now in my life, as with you, Ralph.
1: Oh, yeah.
0: But the song right here really hits it when it says slow down, man. But you know what? It's hard for you to slow down right now. You got
1: to. Oh, yeah, no. We're full steam ahead. But you know what? I'm going to try my best to still stop and smell the roses. Like moments like these where, you know, my song just played on the radio.
0: Yeah.
1: I'm taking this in for sure. I'm recording it too just to make, you know, I gotta remember it, man. And I got to, you know, keep that as a timestamp. That's
0: yeah,
1: the one
0: do.
1: Thing. The one thing I forget or I regret not doing on The Voice was recording more. Of stuff that's going on because of what was going on. Like, it's just, it's like band camp. You're out there just with everybody, man. And it's all a whole, it's just all love. And I lived in the moment more than anything.
0: Yeah.
1: And I didn't record a bunch of stuff. And I just keep seeing a bunch of other, the other contestants' like videos and stuff. And that's that part. I'm just like, oh man, I wish I would have did that too. But you know what? I'm living through them too. Now I see myself in those videos. Yeah. So I'm like, cool, that works.
0: And you learn from that. Now you're going to actually live in a moment more, because life is really just a bunch of collective moments.
1: Yes.
0: You know,
1: definitely.
0: And it just continues to roll through. Ralph, I'm so proud of you, brother. You don't even know right now. I'm so proud of you, man. You know, we go way back. We have a genuine friendship, respect for each other. You look at me as a mentor. I look at you as inspiration. I think that's a great combination right there.
1: A great
0: mix
1: for sure.
0: Yeah, it's a great mix for sure. So keep doing what you're doing, man. You know, anybody else walking here with all these technical difficulties we have today, I'd have been like, I'm not trying to do nothing else. But get up out of here. But when they said Ralph is out front because it just had been scheduled, I was like, bring him back. That's my guy. We're gonna figure this out. So I'm glad we got your debut. Last words, man. I'm going to let you have it, man. Who anybody you want to thank?
1: Man, thank you to everybody. Thank you, Gina Bella, for letting me have that song, man. Thank you, Tom, for mixing and mastering it. You know, if you want to hear that song live, we do have a show coming up this Saturday at Frank's Place. The tickets are on Eventbrite. It is the Vibe Check anniversary, 4-year anniversary of my band.
0: Nice.
1: And we're going to be playing that song live for you guys too. I'm bringing two of my friends from The Voice and also two other local artists to open up for us too. And yeah, man, just trying to give opportunity, trying to give as much as I can, all the love I can. So that's what we're doing.
0: Well, you're doing it on a high level, man. Keep doing what you're doing, man. I hope that song gets in a rotation here. I'm definitely going to give it my stamp of approval. And I'm sure the people listening right now will do it. Hopefully, Greg will be back tomorrow. We'll play it again. And we'll maybe take some calls from our listeners in. Right now, we're out of time. I know you guys will listen to it. You're like, oh, I want to say something. Well, we'll do it again. And we'll definitely get your opinion on it, because I think it's one of those songs that radio needs for sure. That's going to do it for us. We got to get up out of here, man. Enjoy the rest of your day. Hopefully, Greg will feel better. He'll be back in tomorrow. All right, it's the Greg and Dre Morning Show right here on Q97.1. We're out of here. Peace.
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say we work hard, play hard, spend that. Young Miami with the summer national anthem. I know that's right. Shout out to all my hardworking people. Shout out to you if you're listening at work right now. It's Middays with Kimmy Post Malone. Psycho turns up.

One thing about Beyonce, she's gonna let it be known that she will be the queen until the last day. I'm just saying, that's Morning Dew on Q97.1. I got Ariana Grande next.

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Okay, on Q97.1 to add to your playlist. I love me some new music and I love me some Lotto on the radio. I got Raven Lynae next, Love Me Not. And don't forget, our fur baby contest is happening right now. Details on how to vote coming up.

0: All right, y'all. It has been revealed. Our favorite fur baby contest winner has been announced. And congratulations to Harley, our cockapoo, and their human, Justin's, the grand prize winner of Q97.1's favorite fur baby contest. They've got $1,000, y'all, to spend on anything that this adorable fur baby could want, of course. So shout out to Harley and their human, Justin's, Q97.1.
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0: Nope, I cannot get over the World Cup season right now. Can we bring it back, please? Kennedy 701, TikTok, Kesha.
1: Wake up in the morning feeling like glasses, I'm out the door, I'm gonna hit this city. 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

Dead Fresh. That's Upon Request by Ricky from Visalia. Thank you for listening, Ricky. I got more of your shout outs coming up shortly. It's Middays with Kimmy with Big Eggs to Plug. Hell at Night. Turn this up.

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Pitbull giving us the energy we need right now, halfway through the week on a hump day, Q97.1. By the way, that song was called Satalana to add to your playlist. I got Leon Thomas next from Mutt. And also concerts. Concerts that we have for you coming up within the next couple of months, and your tickets on how to win. I got the details on that coming up shortly.

0: officially official. You know, Too Short, Waka Flocka Flame, Sonora Dinamita, and Malo are all going to be in the same venue, the same day in Fresno, Chuck Chansey Park for Taco Throwdown, their 15th anniversary. That's November 7th. So make sure you stay locked in for How to Win Tickets right here on Q97.1. 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

Drake is out here just giving away money, okay? Apparently, he had a party where he invited a lot of people, and 10 women left $50,000 richer. I mean, why wasn't I invited to this party? Why didn't I hear about this? I'm going to have to definitely talk to my connections about it. Because, damn, I missed out on a good one. Here's Lil Tecca, Dark Thoughts.

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0: Days with Kimmy. Happy National Work Like a Dog Day. Now, Kimmy, what is work like a dog? Well, if you put these two idioms together, we use them in our everyday lives, right? Like, it's a dog's life and work like a dog. It's a dog's life refers more to, like, dogs being able to laze around and being lazy and sleep all day, right? Just being lazy. But on the other hand, work like a dog suggests just the opposite. It means working to your maximum ability for an extended length of time. And honestly, I can see this as an adult. You either are lazy about it or you work super hard for it. So work like a dog day and choose your best position, honestly, because they're both great. You do need some breaks once in a while, but Middays with Kimmy back mañana at 10 a.m. to 2 p.m. We got a date. Don't be late.
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In just a few minutes, I'm going to tell you what we are celebrating today on August 5th, 2026, all right? Do not go anywhere, baby. Happy Wednesday. I am so happy I get to kick it with you on this beautiful and hot day here in the 559.

0: It's Q97.1 today, baby. We are celebrating National Oyster Day. I'm gonna be honest, I have never had an oyster. If you have, let me know. Are they good? Are they bad? I'm curious, but I'm also scared to eat them. So again, let me know. It's Q97.1. I'm your homegirl Lexi, holding things down for you on the mic. And baby, we are just getting this party started. Don't go anywhere.
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3: Okay.

0: have cash lying around on those empty plastic bottles and cans, bring them into Skies and they'll give you cash on the spot. Skies also takes in all sorts of scrap metal, so if it's sitting around, turn that pile into cash right now. On Maple, between Olive and Belmont, Skies Recycling, where they settle for the metal. 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

them AMG 63s. 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

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I tell

0: It's Q97.1. All right. Are you ready for the quote of the day? Check it out, bestie. When someone repeatedly shows you where you fit into their life, believe them. If they only reach out when it's convenient for them, stop making yourself available. Don't exhaust yourself trying to earn a place that would be freely given by the right person. Ooh, can I get an amen, somebody? The quote of the day right here on Q97.1. Your homegirl, Lexi, holding things down for you on the mic. Hey, we're going to continue vibing out on this beautiful Wednesday, all right? Don't go anywhere.
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9: Nothing to report. The South Valley in Fresno, we're seeing your normal slowdowns on the 180 connecting to the 41 and the 99. Be safe out there on the road. This has been your Central Valley traffic update.
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0: I hope this month of August is filled with so much peace, love, and joy for you, bestie. It's Q97.1. I'm your homegirl, Lexi, holding things down for you on the mic. DJ Herb is about to turn up right now with us. Yeah, the Jive at 5 mix is on the way. It's going to be so much fun. Don't miss out. Hang tight, boo.
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0: 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And this is your chance to experience an unforgettable night of live music, dancing, and non-stop energy. Must be 21 or older.
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